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2: So our starting point was the fact that Canada, along with the United States and Mexico, is a co-host of the FIFA 2026 World Cup. And because of the bonds that this creates between our countries and reinforces, we thought it was a wonderful opportunity to have an exhibition in Poland about how we engage in sport.
3: So what was the main emphasis you wanted to put on the exhibition? Like what really you wanted for people who come here to Warsaw, not only Polish people? Yeah. But many others as well. What you wanted to show them in like particular?
2: I guess we had two objectives. One objective, we wanted to showcase what people know about us in terms of sports, which is hockey. And of course, give an opportunity to showcase the Polish players in this context, right? Because there are some famous ones. We had Mariusz Czerkawski here today. So that's exciting for us. So of course, hockey had to be there. It's normal. But we also wanted to show a few other things, present who we are in other areas. We wanted to present the fact that we have indigenous roots in our sports, that we have strong sports people who have disabilities, and in fact it's our diversity which we wanted to present across all sports: winter, summer, water, land. We couldn't showcase everything, you know. Somebody told me, "Oh, you don't have a picture of golf." No, we don't have a picture of swimming. No, but we named some sports people, and that's what we were hoping to achieve.
3: Well, the successes, I mean, it's just so many categories that Canadian sportsmen and sportswomen are really very successful in. So how long will the exhibition be shown?
2: Oh, it's going to be here for sure throughout the summer. We want people who come to Warsaw, who come to visit the Sejm, for instance, who come India, who will visit Łazienki Park, to honestly just take a peek, walk by Piękna Street, and really have a look throughout the summer, and then we'll see afterwards.
3: Okay. So is there a chance that it may go somewhere around, apart from this, from the embassy building, maybe somewhere in Poland?
2: Would it be possible to show?

0: would be nice. That would be nice. We're in talks with a few others, but for now, we're opening it today.
1: Yeah.
0: And then we'll see if we have some who have some appetite other outside of Warsaw. Mm-hmm. Of course, we're interested in discussing with them.
1: Thank you so much.
0: Dziękuję bardzo.

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Melissa Aldana, starting off the midnight hours for this week. Hello and welcome to the show, here for 3 hours until midnight. My name's Colin. Concord release from 2014, Melissa Aldana and the Crash Trio, it's called. That track was titled M&M, and her rhythm section is Pablo Manaras and Francisco Mella, so you know that it's not the brightly colored candies that inspired the title of the song. All right, first full set. Up next, we're going to start with one of my old favorites, and hopefully it's one of yours. This is Dinah Washington.

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So is you is, or is you ain't, my baby. Maybe

Back in 92, Grover Washington Jr. released an album called No Exit, which featured that fun little version of Take Five called Take Another Five. I've got it on a compilation called Prime Cuts, the Columbia Years 87 to 99. Grover Washington Jr. with, he had a whole bunch of, Marcus Miller helps him on this album and a few things like that. Anyways, Paul Desmond wrote that, of course. Before Mr. Washington, we heard from Luke Stewart's Silk Trio. An album called The Bottom from 2022, and that was the title track. And Mr. Stewart wrote that himself. He's got a newer album I'm trying to get my hands on, but we'll see. And then from Dinah 62, we heard a little thing called Is You Is or Is You Ain't My Baby, and that was starting us off tonight. All right, we're going to listen to someone now from Edmonton. We're going to stay in the 90s. We were just there. We're going to stay there for this next piece. Edmonton Cheryl Fisher released an album at that time, and a thing called Devil May Care. And where am I here? Kind of disorganized. A song called Devil May Care from the album Slow Hand Jazz, 1994, Cheryl Fisher.

0: young Ben Williams on the bass there. At least he was young Ben Williams when that was recorded in 2010. Album called State of Art, that's Mr. Dynamite. Before that, one of my favorite things, a live jazz quintet, this traditional jazz quintet. This one was led by drummer Morgan Childs and recorded at the Cellar in Vancouver. It was Petit Déjeuner, the Morgan Childs Quintet. And we began with Evan and Cheryl Fisher and from the album Slow Hand Jazz, and we heard Devil May Care. All right, it's 9:41. 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
1: 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Iconic Canadian multidisciplinary artist Suk Yin Lee. New York City death rockers Bambara. 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Canadian alt-country from the deep, dark woods.

0: Calvin Love. 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
2: Yeah, we played a little bit of stuff here and a bit from some of the acts that will be appearing at the festival this year. But in this next set, we're going to do... we've been doing a bit of Delphio Marsalis lately. We've been having some fun with that. We found one on the shelves here, an album on the shelves here at the station, and one on the shelves of Record Music Emporium. So we're going to start things off with something from a 2006 album called Minions Dominions. This is Brer Rabbit, and then we'll be something from, oh, when was that? 2017, live in Kalamazoo, Michigan. So here we go with Delphio Marsalis, a double shot.

My name is Jess Smith. I'm an indie soul artist from Calgary, Alberta. I'm super stoked to be here in Edmonton today, specifically here with CJSR. I'm always grateful to have grassroots radio spreading the word about artists who are trying to make their way in the scene, but it starts on that ground level, and we greatly appreciate being shared through campus radio and getting in contact with more people because of that. Maybe while they're driving home from school, or, you know, they tune into the radio and they find something new they didn't expect, and we get to be that new thing they didn't expect to hear, and that's exciting for us too. So thanks so much for having me, and you're tuned in to CJSR 88.5 FM.

Back in the mid-70s, Willie Nivon had a sort of a one-hit one-hit wonder thing with that tune, Be Thankful for What You Got. But that was not the original version. That was Massive Attack trip-hopping their way through it in 1991 on the album Blue Lines. Be Thankful for What You Got, Willie Nivon. Before that, two from Delphayo Marsalis, one live in Kalamazoo doing the Sesame Street theme. Playing with a quartet setup, his father, Ellis Marsalis, on the piano. And then we started the set off with Brother Rabbit off the album Minions Dominions by Delphayo Marsalis. And some of the names that you hear on that album include Mulgrew Miller on piano and Mr. Marsalis' brother Branford playing the saxophone. All right, it's 10:03, we're just nicely into the second hour. The Jazz Festival starts here right away, and one thing I'm thinking I'm going to get down to see is next Saturday at noon in Winston Churchill Square. Dave Babcock's going to be there with a quintet, and I think it's going to sound a little bit like this.

Renee Rolfsness wrote and recorded that piece back in 2001 in New York City, thing called Senegal Sun. And yeah, the album's called Life on Earth. Before that, we had a couple of spirited cover bits, classic standards reinterpreted. The Empress, four-woman sax quartet with three guys in the rhythm section. We're doing Gershwin's But Not For Me. And Dave Babcock and his drum orchestra were doing a spirited version of Caravan. And as I mentioned, he's playing next Saturday at 1 o'clock, or no, noon at Winston Churchill Square. All right, what are we going to do here now? We're coming up to 10:23, 10:24. We have some vocals here from Samara Joy, and I queued up Guess Who I Saw Today. So here we go, Samara Joy.

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Did you miss your train? Were you caught in the rain?

0: Vincent Herring with a spirited version of Donald Byrd's Fly, Little Bird, Fly. That's from his album Night and Day. It took us two tries, but we did hear Samara Joy from Linger a While doing Guess Who I Saw Today. And we began with a bonus track for Rainy Roseness from her Life on Earth album. We heard a very quiet little piece called The Quiet Earth. All right, we are up to 10:39. We're into the last half of the show. And yeah, so here, got a little problem here with my mouse. Here we go.
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That's Alto Man Antonio Hart, title track to an album his from quite a few years ago now, probably the late 80s even, thing called For the First Time. excuse me, before that, Herlin Riley doing the Harlem Shuffle from his 10-year-old album, New Directions. And we began with something from 1960, Stanley Turrentine doing Since I Fell for You. Yeah. That was all pretty standard stuff, good old jazz. All right, we're going to move now to one of my favorite tracks. It's David Restivo, based out of Toronto. Played the jazz festival, I think it was just the year before COVID. And one of the tunes he did was this one right here called Palermo Street Scene.

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Do we play all the music? We might. You'll have to check by listening non-stop.

So, Grant McCune, Faculty. That's what we got to listen to there. Jim Head, guitar man, from his album Prismatic. We heard State of the Union. And before that, we heard Shandell River with Tom Van Cedars doing the Harold Arlen piece, Come Rain or Come Shine. Both put out on Bent Stick, or Bent River. Both put out in early 2020s, or when after COVID hit, there was, because everything got shut down, there was spare money already sort of budgeted for, so they released a bunch of albums and stuff. We began with Toronto's David Restivo doing a thing called Palermo Street Scenes. What do we got here? 20 minutes now after 11. Time for a couple more sets and a song or two. At the Jazz Festivals next week, Florian Hofner from St. John's will be appearing sort of an Atlantic all-star band. From his album from a couple of years ago, Desert Bloom, this is the title track.

So we have a very fluid show tonight with the band. One or two of the CD players is heating up and giving me the gears here. Things are very fluid. That was Florian Hofter appearing week tonight at the sort of wrap up the Jazz Festival and sort of an Atlantic all-star band. That's from his album Desert Bloom of a couple years ago, the title track. Before that, we heard Jihei Lee and her orchestra with a thing called Suji. And we began with some Jim Head from Prismatic. We heard the Stones. So there we go. Yeah, that was that set. All right. It's quarter to midnight. We have time for a couple more. We were going to play some Maceo Parker about an hour ago. It kind of got set aside. So from the album made by Maceo, this is called Lady Luck.

0: Y'all crazy as I am.
1: Michelle Parker, made by Michelle, and that was Lady Luck. All right, we essentially have time for one more tune. There might be a little bit of something in the squeeze at the end, so we're going to turn up some Mary Blige here from her Grammy Award-winning album, The Breakthrough. This is called One, and she's working with U2 on this, so let's hear.

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0: I pen a personal narrative and welcome you to hear a kid, the rareness of a lyricist, the reason that they cherish us. Ladies and gentlemen, this is Arlo Maverick, and right now you're listening to CJSR FM 88.5 in the city of Edmonton.
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2: Everybody's stupid.
1: Yeah, well, you need to talk to somebody. 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

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Everything them four walls that taught me, may have is buried deep. That man knew a lot.

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But I feel barely woke.

0: 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Yeah,
1: 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Yes, yes, yes.
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0: bid. 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Drown the ass of our boss. What helps it afraid of cost? Rid off everything ever lost. Now, do you want to put truth in dare? She'll lose the musical chairs. Review of the use of squares. Round, walking around Zabana. Swerve that is coinciding. As time is breaking the silence. Sound. Completely capable. We'll cheat on yourself. You're mentally stable and physically able. Be that way from the grave to the cradle. And you've heard the fable how they just ran away with the ladle. So we break the guys that plagiarize the labor crimes and change your mind. The game defined is a way for these vacant eyes to take the time and pay the fines. What I'm sipping on April wine am I. Confidence slows. I'm not locking my bedroom door. The metaphors I said before were extra chores. And now the lessons. Less is more, I get blunts in the corner slow. While you front in the corporate borders, biggest client is a source award. So let's keep it cool in this game. Well, what's meaning more is when I'm in a room with interesting people and I'm feeling bored. Outlooks are positive jobs, you might find monotonous. Bottle rockets went off when inside a blue collar office kid who's calling shots of raindrops are falling a lot. I keep my shoes in double knots and don't worry about what they got. No. If you've got a problem to solve, there's no need to worry at all. Where you come from is a small. Down. I live in a world that's rough. Stuff you gotta be tough. Things are on the up and up. Now. So I thank you for coming out. If you feel the need, jump and shout. Most down are stuck to the ground. Now. Trick me, I'm in and out. Just walk for like 50 miles. Only see your pretty smiles.
1: And it's not that I'm in a hurry when eating my Kirby chicken. Life is like a verse that's perfectly written, but never certain. Disturbing the words with notions across the Pacific Ocean. From the six of us dividing, you'll get a specific quotient. The quarter motive is this. Motion cast from the fingertips. Pitch and pits is a gimmick. Go home and slit your wrist. I flick my pick when it's time for the medication. Some devastating hiss to the lung. Metric equation. Me and Azra blazing. He was thinking and I was saying that this is a fantastic day for giving back and kicking raps. We had some ginger snaps. I sit and laugh a little and he said, give me that. We're really mad in the cops. Simple, no pity. Power smoking on the fitty fact in front of by a city rat. The kitty cat was pussy patrolling our fucking foot. So as we flipped the thing in place, it was like a figment of grace. Fuck, I'm giving chase and living space. You know who wins the race.
0: My homies girl I ignore. Loves her big hand of border. She smuggles over the border. Bounce. Yeah. My homies are smoking quarters, so we did massive amounts. You pass around into a ration half in. I use adjectives and verbs and terms single and plural. Juxtaposing the words of reserve. But lady friend has spoiled me, but she ain't got no loyalty. Treating me just like royalty. Wearing crowns. Sound.

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1: Looking in her eyes, I could tell someone is there. But who that someone is someone that we both fear. The magic turns to panic, to vanish and reappear. And as soon as the havoc is settled, there's nothing left to rebuild. The sunlight doesn't fade, the nights don't go away. Time doesn't exist in a world that dissociates. And I just landed on her home planet with hopes to build a family. And now that's looking as likely as Gambit letting

Yeah, I'm supposed to be coming home in like 3 days, but I think I'm gonna stay back. I mean, I don't know when I'm coming back.

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Hi there. My name's Charles Bland. Sometimes I like to call myself Chaz, you know, to spice it up a bit. Personally, I find this music far too exciting, but I'm very happy for you if you enjoy listening to CJSR FM 88.5.

0: We want to be free to ride our machines without being hassled by the man. And we want to get loaded. And we want to have a good time. And that's what we're going to do.
1: Well, when, baby? Let's go.
0: We're going to have a good time. We're going to have a party.

Someone once lay down here. But the trees, and the pine cones.

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Thank you. I was reading the advertiser, and on page 3 there was a story about a wee laddie called Daniel Valerio. Now, I don't know if you remember the story, but it was a common enough story, being beaten to death by his de facto stepfather. Happens quite a lot, and it's not just in Australia. And that they had a photograph of this wee boy, and he had black eyes, and he was bruised, you know. But he still had a wee smile for the camera. He had a wee shy smile at the camera. I don't know if you remember the photograph, but it stayed in my head for days. I couldn't shake it out of my head, you know. And the doctor who took the photographs, you know, he took 60 photographs. 60 photographs. 9 days later, this wee boy was still dead.

0: and everybody knew what was going on. Everybody who should have known knew, but he still died. The only good thing to come out of it, I understand, is that they've sort of altered the method of reporting child abuse in Victoria now because of his death. So maybe one wee boy's death wasn't totally wasted. So I wrote this song, not for him, he's past caring, maybe for us, but called Daniel Smiling.
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quick letter. Say it. C. K. S. R. Try again. C. K. S. R. Right. Which number count? 88. 5. 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Right. 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
1: Absolutely, yeah. 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

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I'm your miserable host, Crab, with you for another eclectic Monday morning, a melange of Etrange tunes for you. And together we'll strive for positivity, one set at a time. Got a selection of experimental and non-experimental tunes for you this week. I was kind of all over the place assembling the show. So we'll get to some music from the Bug Club, Chad Van Galen, Happy Birthday. Got a pair of David Bowie covers. I've got a Joel Plaskett cover. Got music from Pulp, Engine de Poitrine, The Kinks, and so much more. In fact, it's so packed, I'll try not to talk quite as much this week. So to get things started, we're going to dial it back. Animal Collective. To 2009's Merriweather Post Pavilion, which is that indie classic, My Girls, on CJSR.

Well, I wasn't sure we'd ever emerge from that extended set. Kicking off the show today with some long ones, we had Chad Van Galen in there with Pine and Clover from the fantastic Light Information, The Kinks and their classic tune Victoria, Sonic Youth from a soundtrack they did on their experimental output label SYR Records called Simon Werner à Disparu. And we heard the long jam Thème d'Alice. Animal Collective kicked off the show today. You are tuned to the mighty CJSR, it's campus-based community radio, and I am your miserable host, Crad, with you every Monday, playing eclectic music, striving for positivity. 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We'll get through this together. Digging through the CJSR library, going through the old compilation section, came across a 2003 release called Spiders from Venus, indie women artists and female-fronted bands covering David Bowie. That's the kind of compilation I'm always delighted to find in the CJSR library. I don't recognize most of the bands on this. We're going to hear from Austin, Texas artist Andrea Perry.

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Sue Georgia with this cover of Starman, way back to the Wes Anderson Life Aquatic soundtrack for that one. And before that, Andrea Perry, starting off a pair of David Bowie covers. We heard her version of Kooks from a collection I found in the CJSR library called Spiders from Venus. And that brings you right back here to your miserable host, Crad. Delighted to have you in my company on this miserable Monday morning. We're trucking through, as we do, with an eclectic mix. We're going to follow the path we kind of set there with Seu Jorge and another Brazilian artist, Ivina, an icon of Brazilian popular music. Had a run of 5 great albums in the late 60s and early 70s. And I'm a big fan of her third one, Carteo Postal. I apologize for butchering the Portuguese there. From 1971, we're going to hear a great track now called Esperar Pra Ver, right here on the mighty CJSR.

0: It's time to stick your finger in your third eye. Please to wake himself up.
1: 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Get up.
2: Once upon a time, I was a noisy eater.

Well, we are fast approaching the end of Hour 1 here on It Could Be Worse. I'm your miserable host, Crad, bringing you the eclectic sounds to soothe your wounded soul. We had an instrumental piece closing that set from Mac DeMarco and his Six Easy Hot Dogs album, that was Victoria. The Avalanches with Noisy Eater from 2016's Wildflower. Starting off that set, 1971 release Esperar Pravert by Brazilian artist Ivina. Did that get you moving? That got me moving. And now we're all moving on to the next hour of the show. We're going to close out our first leg with The Bug Club. The Welsh group has an excellent album called Green Dream in F sharp, and then about a billion other records that they've put out. They're very prolific. They're probably putting out an album as we speak. But one of my favorite tracks of theirs is this peppy sing-along number, 6 O'Clock News. Stay tuned. I'll catch you in a few moments in the next hour of It Could Be Worse. I'm your miserable host, Crad.

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88.5 FM. I'm your miserable host, Crad, striving for positivity track by track, as we do every week on It Could Be Worse. Our next hour has heaps of eclectic music for you, intended to pull your spirits out of the Monday mire. I've got Mute Swan, LN Baba, Angine de Poitrine, and even an oldie from Bruce McCullough. But first, going back to 2010 with Happy Birthday, the Project of One, Kyle Thomas, who you might know as garage rocker King Tuff. They only put out one album as a trio, but it contains this banger of a track, Girls FM, on the mighty CJSR.

0: Sloan, sort of reprising their smeared era selves with I Love This Town. That's a cover of the Joel Plaskett tune, a song which is at least in part about smeared era Sloan. They chose to cover it a year or two ago in celebration of Joel Plaskett's birthday on a compilation called Songs from the Gang. Shout out to Hating Kelowna, I guess. Bully in there with Six. Shout out to Breaking Your Arm. And Happy Birthday, kicking off that set from their self-titled 2010 release. We heard Girls FM, a song that will be in your head forever. I'm your miserable host, Crad, your compatriot in Monday Miseries. Every Monday from 7 to 9 a.m. here on CJSR, the mightiest little campus-based community station around, located in the basement of the Students' Union Building, specifically in a dusty old bank vault, alone in the dark, watching the flickering black-and-white security camera as I speak to you now, which I think sets the tone for our next track. Going back to 1995, it's Kid in the Hall, Bruce McCullough, from the album Shame Based Man. Here's a delightful ode to watching Eraserhead on CJSR.
1: I walk around the house, drunk. I'm wearing women's slippers. Man, I must be a sight to behold. But I'm not quite sure. I lost my mirror. And the pizza I ordered offers no reflection. I walk around the house. I think about people who have fouled me and therefore should die. But then, I think of all the interesting crafts you can make with toilet paper rolls. Once a year, I get drunk in a darkened house for a week. I get drunk and watch Eraserhead.

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I'll pause for a pizza. I won't eat it. I just order it to prove I'm still in control. Eraserhead. By the end of the week, I interact with this majestic little film. Not so much words as gesticulations. I kiss the screen. I rub my buttered belly on the screen, as I think we all do sometimes. I roam around the house, the darkened, drunken house. Sometimes, and this is going to be about an hour before dawn, I put a rose up my bum. You know, the business end sticking out, and I sort of improvise a playful dance in my surroundings. La la la la la la la la, raise your head. If you were there, in my house, you could follow a trail of those rose petals, and they would lead to me, curled up, fetal position, quivering, crying, my teeth chattering, industrial, eraser head type

be complete. This behavior might disturb me if Eraserhead weren't such a fine little film. Don't you think?

Girlpool with the title track from their record Before the World Was Big. So lovely. Edmonton's own LN Baba in there with Stella from the album Onion. And Bruce McCullough, Kids in the Hall, from his album Shame-Based Man. We heard Eraserhead kick off that set. Did that put you in the mood to watch Eraserhead? It worked for me. Dear listener, did you know you can text in anytime on the Cretan line? Fire your text message to 780-492-2577. You want to reach out and connect or be left on read. The choice is mine. Let that set the tone for Striving for Positivity. Our next set begins with Mute Swan and their album Skin Slip. I got confused there for a minute because the track I'm about to play for you is called Cocteau Swan. My wires got crossed as to what band I was talking about and playing for you for a minute. Anyway, Mute Swan, very good. Cocteau Swan, the song, also very good, featuring Citrus Clouds. Let's hear it now.

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0: And this will mark another big change, as your monthly correspondent and Canadian organ music expert Tammy Jo Mortensen will deliver her last segment for the program this Canada Day.
1: Thank you for your attention to this matter.

Pulp, the mighty Pulp, Begging for Change. Track you can find on the Warchild's compilation Help 2, a 2026 sequel to the 1995 charity compilation. Loads of great artists on that one. Before Pulp, we heard from Small Black and Despicable Dogs back to 2009. Chillwave era. Mute Swan before that with Cocteau Swan. I thought those first two tracks had similar DNA. Now that I've exercised that feeling, I'm feeling a whole lot better. Well, you're listening to CJSR, campus-based community radio, the strangest place to find yourself on the Edmonton radio dial. So thanks for being here. To show my appreciation, I've got a collection of experimental freaky music for you. Start off our next set, we're going to hear from British group Children of Alice, a collaboration between members of Focus Group with the members of Broadcast. Put out a wonderful self-titled release back in 2017. Got lots of tape splicing, experimental sounds, good jams, but all kind of blended together. You never know what's going to happen next. Just going to kind of go along for the ride. Be the cork on the ocean, dear listener. The leaf in the wind. Let's check out Rite of the Maypole, an unruly procession, here on CJSR 88.5.

Wow, how are you feeling, dear listener? That was Québécois microtonal prog duo Angine de Poitrine, the track Fabienk. If you enjoyed how that sounded, wait until you see how those two look. There's nothing like them, I assure you. Children of Alice before that, with Rite of the Maypole, an unruly procession from their self-titled 2017 release. Your miserable host, Crad, feeling slightly less miserable after freaking out the squares on that last set. And dear listener, wouldn't you know it, that takes us to the end of yet another episode of It Could Be Worse. Thanks so much for tuning in this week. I've had a lot of fun sharing music with you. I'll reward your patient attitude through that last set with some more catchy, tuneful music from some bands I love, starting off with Wednesday and their track Townies. And then I'm out of here. I'll see you next week with another set of eclectic new music. Do stay tuned to CJSR all day long, dear listener. 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

0: What do we know?
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0: What do we know?
2: What do we know?
0: What do we know?
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0: What do we know?
1: What do we know?
0: Hi, this is Brian Fauteux.
1: And I'm Patrick Nicholson. We're two professors in the Department of Music here at the University of Alberta.
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You're listening to CJSR 88.5 FM, located in Amiskwichi, Waskayakin, the city of Edmonton, which is on Treaty 6 territory, as well as Region 4 of the Métis Nation of Alberta. This is an Amiskwichi fun fact. Did you know that the traditional name of Edmonton, Amiskwichi, Waskayakin, means Beaver Hills House in Nehiyawewin, the Plains Cree language? The region of Beaver Hills has historically been important for many Indigenous peoples, including the Anishinaabe, Nakota Sioux, Nahiawak, Nitsitapi, and Sutina. The forests, lakes, and plains of Amiskwichi were abundant with natural resources and opportunities for fishing, hunting, and gathering. There is evidence of human activity in Amiskwichi dating back over 8,000 years. And it was a place for different nations to rest and replenish from long journeys between the hills and prairies every spring.

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Welcome to the History of Punk. Good morning. I hope you're all doing well this morning and you have a cup of coffee and you're settled in and buckled up, because this morning we're discussing the crossover between my two favorite genres. A little bit of a self-serving episode this morning, but I hope you find interest in it too. We're doing a crossover between punk and drum and bass. I'm super excited. I've been wanting to do this show for a while, and I'm super stoked that today's the day we get to do it. So we started off the show with a few punk legends, and I chose these tracks specifically because these bands are very instrumental in kind of forwarding the notion of DIY culture within the punk subculture. And so we started the show with Minor Threat from their album Out of Step. That song was called Cashing In. After that, Crass from Christ the Album. It's the Greatest Working Class ripoff. And then most recently, Buzzcocks from their first self-financed album. That was Boredom from Spiral Scratch. So what the heck do punk and drum and bass have in common? Lots, it seems. So I mentioned the DIY ethos of punk music, which comes in many different forms. Initially, it was largely through self-distribution. Punks were super instrumental in the notion of starting your own label and doing it yourself, making fanzines, customizing clothes. You still see punks to this day popping patches on their clothes, safety pins, all of that fun stuff. Making clothes yourself, I don't know, kind of the diluted nature of Vivian Westwood's sex shop in London during the rise of punk was a big part of this as well, in developing the style and kind of fashion that came with punk. But ripping up clothes and making them more suited to your own individual desires and how you wanted to express yourself was part of the punk fashion of the rising genre throughout the 70s. And very similar, drum and bass, which, if you don't know, if you're not a super nerd like me, you're about to find out. Drum and bass developed in the early 90s kind of as a response to the slowing down, or just some of the cultural antipathies related to acid house scenes, techno scenes, and it became a space where people would push the sound into heavier, darker directions. So it was really the result of the transition from genres like acid house and techno into hardcore, which is different than we know it maybe on this show, not hardcore punk, as a response to a heavier and more, I think, angry version of punk rock. Hardcore was a little bit darker, a little bit faster, a little bit heavier. So a lot of similarities already. That gave birth to jungle, which has really intense drum beats, some dark bass lines, heavy bass lines that were largely inspired by jazz, ragga, reggae as well. Black musicians were a huge part of the creation of this genre, as well as just generally lower classes, marginalized classes in Britain in the early 90s, who were responding to things like welfare reforms and the ghettoization of a lot of communities that didn't really have a home in some of these clubs.

And this continued throughout jungle history as well. Black artists, despite playing a lot of the shows that were gaining a lot of steam and recognition, weren't even allowed in some of these clubs in the 90s. So there is a lot of, still to this day, poor recognition for the contributions of Black artists and their artistry in building and sustaining these genres that many different cultures and different aspects of classes and society have come to enjoy. So shout out to the Black musicians, like we're going to play on the show this morning, who gave rise to this genre and birthed it into existence. And there's a lot of debate around, you know, drum and bass and jungle being a predominantly Black genre, whereas in reality, it was kind of a co-creation of the lower classes in England. Of course, there's a heavy Black influence from the Windrush culture, from Caribbean immigrants who came to Britain and were establishing themselves in their own right as musicians in jazz clubs, dance hall culture. That all played a part in the creation of jungle leading into drum and bass. Early drum and bass is no different. So it kind of started more ambient. It was called ambient jungle at first. And so it wasn't really what it has come to be now, which, you know, I think the majority of mainstream drum and bass culture is known as jump up. So it's a little bit heavier. There's a lot of lasers, a lot of bros, a lot of dudes leading the way in mainstream drum and bass. But what jungle really did was it gave women a space to dance and express themselves and their sexuality in a safe way without being creeped on. And that was kind of taken away when early drum and bass and dark core came on the scene because it became predominantly run by dudes. Thankfully, that shifted over time and women have become very instrumental in today's drum and bass cultures. And I would be remiss to not mention the two first ladies of drum and bass, Chemistry and Storm, who really started a lot of cultural shifts in London around the mid-90s. And so, to continue nerding out the similarities between punk and drum and bass, after that little brief history lesson about jungle and drum and bass wouldn't have happened without a few different things that were similar to how punk sort of became what we know it to be. So DIY culture in drum and bass largely relied on pirate radio stations. Yes. So stations like Cool FM were foundational in providing DJs and MCs a place to play their music unfiltered through the corporate lens. Drum and bass was super against being part of the mainstream. Same with jungle. Both cultures were really defined by their lack of willingness to adhere to mainstream cultural standards. So there was something called the committee that emerged from some of the founders of drum and bass, such as Goldie, for example, who is probably the most famous person when it comes to mainstream drum and bass. He and a few others were alleged to have created something called the committee, and this committee had its pros and cons, let's say. A lot of people were angry at the committee because they promoted a sense of gatekeeping. So if you were tied to certain producers or certain promoters of shows that spoke out in the mainstream or spoke to mainstream media and sort of brought drum and bass out of its underground origins, you would be ostracized. And we can see that in a lot of punk communities as well. If you're not doing it a certain way, you might not get the gig, or you might be viewed as a poser or a sellout in some circumstances. So we can see that these kind of underground subgenres and subcultures were highly protective of themselves and maintaining the integrity of what they were talking about, which is understandable. Punk, drum and bass, both very sacred forms of music to me and many, many others. And so I'll keep talking about this in a minute. But if you haven't heard drum and bass before, this is a good opportunity to introduce you to one of the earlier tracks that was released in 1996. I'm going to play you something by Alex Reese, who was a super young producer at the time and eventually became part of the Metalheads record label, which is still one of the biggest drum and bass record labels.

in the world, arguably, and producing amazing tracks, definitely on the darker, heavier side. Goldie, as I mentioned earlier, was one of the founding members of this record label. And this track, called Pulp Fiction, was one of the first tracks released on the Metalheads label and became one of the songs that helped drum and bass really gain recognition in circles outside the underground. So here it is. Thanks for listening. This is Pulp Fiction by Alex Rees on the history of punk.

If you're just tuning in, this is the history of punk. You're not wrong. You're in the right place. This morning on the history of punk, we are discussing the crossover and the similarities between punk subcultures and drum and bass subcultures, my two great loves. That was from 1996, Alex Reese, a song called Pulp Fiction. So we're talking about the crossovers between these two genres, and largely it's predicated on the nature of DIY culture, do it yourself, and rallying against the mainstream. And the next few songs I'm going to play for you, one punk, one drum and bass, will help demonstrate sort of the shift from punk being an underground subculture rallying against authority, oppressive regimes, just anything that is normalized by the hegemonic, patriarchal, colonial culture we are all enmeshed in, and the shift toward that of being a little bit more mainstream and palatable to the general masses. And I think the two best tracks that exemplify this theme are that of A, the Sex Pistols, who I usually would not play on this show, because really, in my opinion, and I think in the opinion of several others within punk scholarship and just the culture in general, feel they were kind of the first boy band, essentially. Manufactured by Malcolm McLaren in the late 1970s, the Sex Pistols were offered up to the mainstream as a palatable, and I wouldn't even say palatable, because at the time they were very shocking. Sid Vicious was gnarly. He was bleeding all over the place. He was publicly very high all the time. Johnny Rotten was no better, though Johnny Rotten is majorly conservative now, so I don't know how punk these guys really are, or were at the time. It's hard to say. I wasn't there. I wasn't even alive. But they kind of represented something that was for everyone. And while their values at the time were, I think, important, they were rallying against the monarchy, against the upper classes in Britain at the time, I think their messages over time, as a result of, you know, Johnny Rotten's conservatism, they've been diluted over time. And I'll speak about the drum and bass component to that following the Sex Pistols song. I'm going to play Anarchy in the UK just because it's one of their most recognizable songs, and I think it still has a little bit of value despite my shifting opinions toward this band over the years. So here it is. You won't hear it very much on the history of punk, but for today, this is Anarchy in the UK by the Sex Pistols.

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Hello, this is the History of Punk, and you might be wondering if this is the moment you're listening to the show for the first time this morning. What the heck was that? Was that punk? Arguably, could be seen as punk. That was from 1996 Goldie, from the mainstream crossover album in the world of drum and bass, Timeless. And that was the radio edit. The original is actually 7 minutes long, but so much to share today that I couldn't possibly pop in a 7 minute track. This morning, we are talking about the crossover between the subcultures and genres of drum and bass and punk music. Before Goldie, we played a Sex Pistols song, Anarchy, in the UK. And I played those two tracks back to back because there's a very similar sentiment that I alluded to earlier in the show between both punk and drum and bass that kind of encapsulates the gatekeeping mentality that both genres can be kind of subject to. So in the world of drum and bass, Goldie is a very well-known figure if this is your first time being introduced to this man. He is a

One of his parents is Scottish, one of his parents is Jamaican, and he lived in the United States in Brooklyn for some time as a graffiti artist and came back to the UK around the time drum and bass was gaining steam in the early 90s and became a huge pioneer in the genre and ultimately kind of became world famous. He even got knighted by the Queen at one point for his contributions to UK music. And this was a very divisive topic amongst those in the world of drum and bass, as they thought that it should be kept underground. And that was very true of a lot of people in the punk community who accused certain bands of achieving success, with the claims that they were selling out. And I struggle with this concept because I think music is for everyone, and I also think artists deserve to be able to afford to eat and live if artistry is their main choice of occupation. It's tricky. It's a tricky subject. Sex Pistols I played because they were kind of the first boy band in my eyes and represented a shift in punk rock ideology from that of the underground to being in the mainstream and being discussed widely by mainstream media outlets. And this shift took place in both punk and drum and bass subcultures. The world of drum and bass really took off around 1995, 1996 with Goldie's release of that album, Timeless. It is wonderful. And older drum and bass was really great in the way that it let the tracks breathe. There was a lot of space. Obviously, this is highly different to a lot of punk songs that are maybe a minute long, fast, aggressive, get the job done. Drum and bass was highly focused on bringing the sounds of jazz to the fore and incorporating it in a new way, with breakbeat scientists at the helm of some of these early sonic soundscapes and structures of drum and bass and its very highly related sister, cousin, sibling, jungle. And so both of these genres were riddled with some of these issues in the early days. Who gets to represent drum and bass? The DJs were largely not about celebrity culture. They didn't care. They didn't want to talk to magazines. There was a large pushback against those who did, and trying to keep it underground for as much as possible. And this can be seen in bands like Green Day as well, who received major commercial success with the release of 1994's album Dookie. And we're playing bands that are a little bit more mainstream today, that I normally wouldn't play. Green Day's not really on my radar much of the time anymore, but they're a really good example of how this kind of alienated certain factions of their fan base who believe that because they were now commercially viable and successful, that they were no longer punk somehow. And I have questions about that. I have thoughts. I would love to hear what you think as well. If you want to weigh in on this topic, you can send us a text to the radio station, 780-492-2577. Are you still a punk if you gain success? If you're able to buy groceries off the fruits of your labor, being a punk musician? I don't know. I think it depends on what you do with that success and how you carry yourself afterwards. Some would argue that Goldie in the drum and bass scene was a great steward of drum and bass because he was so hell-bent on maintaining the integrity of the scene and keeping it kind of on lock. He wanted to share it with the world. He went on tour to the States and brought a lot of drum and bass sounds to North America in the later 90s following the release of 96's Timeless. And a lot of that was adapted through hip hop culture in the States. And that wasn't really called drum and bass either in the States. It was referred to as breaks and break beats. So you can really see that there's a distinction in the way that both drum and bass and punk really strove and strive, I would say, even in current days, to protect the sacredness of both of these subcultures. So, as promised, we're going to get into a little bit of Green Day. I thought we would play something from Dookie, as it was one of their earlier albums that I think
was important to a lot of people, including myself, in the punk community. Growing up and learning about this album for the first time was a pretty big deal. So we're going to play a song.

Green Day, In the End, from 1994's Dookie. An example of a punk album that was very popular and attained commercial success, much to the chagrin of some more intense punk fans who believed that because of their success, they were no longer worthy of retaining their punk moniker. And this was very true of a lot of drum and bass culture throughout the 90s. And that's what we're talking about on this morning's show. This is The History of Punk, and today I am exploring the crossover and similarities between punk rock and drum and bass. And not only was there a notion of gatekeeping amidst punk and drum and bass subcultures, but there was also a lot in common around means of production. So we spoke earlier about the similarities between DIY culture and making your own albums. We played Buzzcocks at the beginning of the show, and they created their very first album, Spiral Scratch, by just funding it by asking friends and family for 500 quid to make the album, and said that they recorded that bad boy in about an hour. Love that. That was very similar in a lot of the early production of drum and bass as well. Producers didn't have a lot of access to technology like they do now. Ableton was not a thing, and electronic producers relied on new means of creating distortion, which is another thing that drum and bass and punk music have in common. Distorted guitars have become a mainstay in a lot of rock subgenres, but a lot of it is related to punk and metal sounds. And it's arguable, there's some scholarship that I was reading ahead of this episode, and this one scholar mentions that it's arguable that there's a similarity in the production aesthetics of metal and the more aggressive forms of drum and bass. And I would say that's true. There's a lot of drum and bass that gets super heavy, and the distorted sub bass and bass lines are just juicy and fun and aggressive and evoke a certain feeling that I think is very similar to feelings that are evoked when listening to a really solid punk track. So within the production, there's also using samples of sci-fi, horror movies, and dystopian media that can create a sense of darkness, which I think is inherent in both genres as well. Drum and bass has obviously shifted a lot, as has punk. There's now pop punk and elements of punk that are more poppy, watered down, dare I say even fun, danceable. I don't really listen to those ones, but they're there and they exist and they are valid to a lot of people. And the same is true of drum and bass, which has shifted from a lot of dark core, hardcore influence that did rely on the influence of science fiction, which was used to be experimental, but also to express some feelings of some of the

socioeconomic and racial alienation that was felt by some of the people on the scene at the time. Really relevant. And so those themes and drawing from other media forms were prevalent in both genres, and I think make them both very special in their own right. And I think another example of this stems from an album that I've been listening to on heavy rotation. It doesn't come up in a lot of the literature, but it's one of the, for me, one of the foundational albums that kind of establishes drum and bass in its heavier form. The earlier stuff we played on today's show was definitely more rooted in jazz aesthetics and some of that more ambient jungle that was attributed to the earlier forms of drum and bass. But this album, Wormhole by Ed Rush and Optical, really represents a culmination, I think, of the best of jungle, the best of drum and bass, and adds that little bit of dark core, and I think has more of a punk sound than the previous two tracks that I've played on the show. So I'm going to share with you a track from Wormhole, again produced by Ed Rush and Optical. I mentioned I wouldn't play a longer song, but this is the shortest song on the album that I could find, and it's also one of my favorites, so it works out. This is a track called Millennium by Optical, and you are listening to the history of punk and drum and bass.

That track just makes me want to go full goblin mode, I'm not gonna lie. That was Millennium by Optical from 1998's Wormhole, produced by Ed Rush and Optical. This is The History of Punk. My name is Brittany, and this morning I've been talking about the connection between punk rock and drum and bass, two of my absolute favorite genres on the planet. Thanks so much for listening and being open-minded about this crossover episode. It's been really fun to put together. Some main takeaways. Just to sum it up, in case you missed the first part of the show, punk and drum and bass are both rooted in the ethos of DIY, do it yourself, releasing your own music, throwing your own shows, making pirate radio, which was a big, big reason why drum and bass became huge in the 90s. A lot of illegal pirate radio stations popped up around the UK to promote the gospel of drum and bass and give producers, DJs, and MCs alike a place to put on shows, push the sound in their own way without commercial radio holding them back. And similar for punk rock, putting on your own shows, putting out zines and discussing issues and just doing it on your own terms were huge themes in the values of punk rock that maintain to this day in both genres. It's been such a fun time putting this episode together. I'm going to leave you with one last song by The Clash. This is from their 1980 album, Sandinista. I don't know if we've played this album very much on the show. It's not one of their most popular albums, at least in terms of what I know, talking to other people. Maybe I'm wrong. I hope you like it. This song is about the rise of the independent label scene and independent small record label scene in the UK at the time. And the song is inspired by at the time, it was independent Motown Records. And they also name check a lot of other indie UK labels, such as Rough Trade, Factory, Fast, Small Wonder. And The Clash was never really on a small label, so it's kind of ironic, but The Clash

Clash stood up for what they believed in, and I think they're punk as hell. Thank you so much for listening to The History of Punk. It's been a blast. Have a great week, and see you next time.

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How about that?

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0: You know what really sucks? 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
1: Okay.
0: Cool. What I was actually gonna say is that it really sucks to never find like a clean cut and dry niche for you to really sink your teeth into. CJSR88.5 has more niches than I can even count. 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
1: June is Indigenous History Month. Do you know the Indigenous name of where you live? Let's hear from Edna Elias. Elias is from Kugluktuk, Nunavut.
2: Anangnak. Anangnak is Inuktun for breath of life or spirit. Between 1950 and 1960, a tuberculosis epidemic ravaged the Inuit after it was brought to the Arctic. Many were flown into Edmonton and treated at medical facilities built specifically for Indigenous peoples. It was in those hospitals where many faced prejudiced medical attention, including shock treatments, experiments, and sterilization. Adults, children, and babies were separated from their families and on average spent 2.5 years living in these hospitals. Many people died and were never reunited with their families. Even in death, many were buried in unmarked graves and their families were never notified. Tuberculosis took the breath and spirit of many who were brought to the Charles Council Indian Hospital, which is located in the ward. Anangnak is Inuktun for breath of life or spirit. The name was given to honor those who never made it home.
1: We're grateful to Pipiguan, Pitaguan, and the City of Edmonton for permission to use these ward naming videos. Learn more at edmonton.ca.

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just left Monday morning. I think I'll cut my head and take off. The traveling young man went home to my slop canyon. And the way I looked up.

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Security pros, 1, 2, 4, got cameras in the close comments.

them, came up to them, wanted chunks in the dummy's eyes, and came up the cry, security mobilized. 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

I'm Michael Parenti, author of The Assassination of Julius Caesar and The Terrorism Trap. I'm here in Edmonton to discuss pestilence, famine, injustice, and all the horrors that make this world the lovely place that we live in. 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
1: Ladies and gentlemen, notice the captain has turned on the no smoking sign. Please be seated and fasten your seatbelts. We're approaching home. This is flight number 77. Thanks for flying on Solomonic. Hope you enjoyed your flight home.

0: Good afternoon. You are listening to What Do We Know here on CJSR 88.5 FM. Patrick and Brian are both here for the first time in, I don't know, how long, three or four or 6 weeks. we'll double check.
1: The whole season.
0: I think so, yeah. No, I've been gone a lot.
1: I was gone before that too, right? I don't know.
0: You were gone, then I was gone, and then I was quite sick, and I think I missed one, yeah. And then I was in Japan the last 3 weeks. But I'm pumped to be here, and I'm controlling the board, and hopefully won't forget how everything works. But listen to a little more our Bunny Wailer. And then I'll put on some Arthur Russell, and we'll come back later on and talk about our theme and hear Brian's choices and do what we do.

0: CJSR 88.5 FM. Brian and Patrick, both here in the studio today for the first time in a while, we were saying. I'm glad as far as I know, I didn't make any tech foibles on that first set, jumping around some different formats. First up there, you heard Arthur Russell from the kind of compilation-y album, the first of his records that I was aware of and loved, but I think it's more of a compilation posthumously than a real album, called Another Thought. That track was called Keeping Up, which I guess points out that we should say what the theme is. Did we call it Catching Up?
1: I think so. Yeah. That's what I was thinking.
0: We were kind of texting about having kind of an open-y, new music-y kind of thing, and then Brian said, Catching Up. You know, it's been a while, and I think that really stuck with me. So Keeping Up by Arthur Russell came straight to mind, but I was also thinking, and lots of what I have for later on is kind of catching up on new music. And the second one there was an artist called Sulaf, who I think is based in England, but is from Sudan. She has a record coming out this fall called ABA, or ABBA, if that means something, I don't know. That track's called Nada, and she kind of writes about and talks about this being this kind of response to her experience of exile and being a refugee from Sudan. I guess all the text on the album is from her great-grandfather's poetry, and she sings and plays oud and has some pretty cool productions. That was one of the advanced tracks from ABBA. And then I just threw in some Nick Drake, because I love Nick Drake, as I've said lots of times in the show. That was Fruit Tree. This weekend would have been Nick Drake's 78th birthday. He died a very long time ago, but he'd be an old, old man, if not for his sad circumstances.
1: Yeah. Welcome back.
0: Thank you.
1: We were just talking a bit about Patrick's trip while music was playing, so if you're listening, you didn't get all those details, but was there anything from the trip that you thought was cool with regards to music? I saw you posted some pictures from some listening cafes.
0: Oh, I forgot about that. Yeah, I was going to say nothing at all music related, because most often when I travel, I think you're similar, Brian, it's like I'm going to a conference, or I'm doing research, or like some artist I do research on is performing somewhere, I go see them. And so this was like a totally unwork-related trip, which is kind of rare for me. It was just 3 weeks with my wife and some friends in Japan. And I didn't really listen to much music, and I didn't play much music. I didn't really even read all. I tried to finish one novel and didn't even finish it. But I did, yeah, you're right. I went to a few listening bars, which are kind of a famous thing, I think mostly in Osaka, but kind of everywhere, where just since the 70s, I think, a lot of very, very tiny bars have really prided themselves in getting very, very, very good sound systems and quite large CD or record libraries. And some of them sound amazing. And see, I went to a couple in Tokyo, a couple in Osaka that sounded great. The one in Osaka was called Kafka Listening Bar, I assume in relation to Murakami, who used to own one, the Japanese novelist. And it was just, yeah, he was playing stuff I've never heard of on a very high-quality sound system, and I ordered a Negroni, and he made it all out of Japanese liqueurs and Japanese gin, and it was really crazy good and cost like $35. Okay. And most stuff in Tokyo and Japan was really cheap food-wise, but then, yeah, a good coffee or a good cocktail cost you a fortune.
1: Yeah, all balanced out.
0: Yeah.
1: It was great. Can you bring like a group of six to a place like that, or is that something you had to do by yourself?
0: Maybe you could, and maybe they'd like it, but I did those by myself. Okay. There were six of us, which six Western, mostly Australian people. We were a pretty loud gang, and Japan can be a pretty quiet place. Mm-hmm. And I was hesitant to bring a giant gaggle into those places. So that's kind of when I was like by myself for an hour. I'd go and check out a listening bar and had some great conversations and listen to some good music. But nice. Otherwise, nah, almost nothing music related at all. It was a truly a non-work trip.
1: Yeah, you need to do that every once in a while.
0: Apparently, yeah.
1: I think so.
0: But I like the work trips.
1: Yeah.
0: It was great, though. Yeah, it was with my wife and her two best friends who live in Perth, Western Australia, and London, and their two partners.
1: Okay.
0: So there was six of us, and it was quite a big gang.
1: Nice.
0: Yeah.
1: Well, as we catch up, last week I played a couple things that were new, a couple things that were off of the recently released Polaris Long List, and some stuff that I've listened to a little bit, but also some stuff that I feel like I'm catching up on to some extent. I think I was maybe rambling a bit about this one of the weeks that I was here alone. I was probably rambling a lot, just to myself here.
0: It's hard to not ramble when you're alone.
1: But thinking about how I really love May and June in terms of like my academic schedule. I have almost 2 months where the kids are still in school, so a little bit more time, free time to catch up on reading, which I've been doing quite well, actually, for the first time in a while this spring, but also music and listening to some music. So that's what I've been doing. It all ends tomorrow. It's graduation day for the kids, or for kindergarten, but also Felix's last day.
0: So early. Already tomorrow's done?
1: Yeah, it's done, man. Huh. Last day. So my life is summer's over. No, just kidding. It's more like, I know, I'm hanging out in parks and doing stuff with the kids. But that reading and listening part is sort of becoming more sharing time with other wonderful things for the rest of the summer.
0: That sounds nice.
1: Yeah, so I'm gonna play some stuff that's kind of new that I'm still giving listens to, stuff that I've been enjoying to some extent, but I'll keep listening to. And we're gonna hear something off of an album that surprised me when it came out. It's by kind of I guess, you know, legends now of sort of hardcore-ish music, but I use that term very loosely. I think the last few records haven't been as hard and heavy and more kind of interesting in different ways. It's by Holy F, we'll say. The album is called Event Beat, and we're going to hear a track called Aerosol.

What does Edmonton taste like? Well, there are hints of sushi, some butter chicken, cooked to perfection bannock, a bunch of fried ripe plantains, savory poutine, a plate of pierogies, tasty Chilean empanadas, a scoop of gelato, and mouth-watering barbecue. 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
2: 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We're both in the studio and we're catching up on some music and catching up on what we've been listening to. As we do also on the show as a running feature, sometimes I get details wrong, and I kind of did setting up my set. I had originally was thinking of doing an entirely Toronto-based set and having a couple of the bands that use the F word in the name featured. And I ended up going with one. And both bands, Holy F and F'd Up, in my opinion, have moved towards a little bit more of a full or kind of like experimental sound, I guess you could say. But Holy F more in the world of electronica, whereas F'd Up falls more in the hardcore. And I had slipped and said hardcore before thinking I was going to play some F'd Up too. Anyways, what we did hear was Holy F and a new album, Event Beat, that I didn't know was in the works, and it sort of just dropped, at least in terms of what I had in front of me and was aware of. And that track was called Aerosol, and lots of kind of like, you know, funky sort of sounds on this album, which is cool. And then an album that I played something from last week, but still listening to it a lot, is the new one from Baltimore-based Horse Lords. And putting that in the middle of the set kind of got me away from the entirely Toronto-based focus of what I was originally going to do. That's okay. This album is called Demand to Be Taken to Heaven Alive, and that was Brain of the Firm, featuring a bunch of folks on that track. And then we heard something from the very energetic and dancey and aggressive Sit and Grin by Toronto's Slash Need, and that was Border Town. And both Holy F and Slash Need are featured on the Polaris Long List, a great list of albums to check out and listen to. A lot of What Do We Know favorites on the list, and a lot of stuff that we haven't gotten around to playing either. I think this is a first for us to play something from this particular album, the Slash Need Sit and Grin album, but probably not the last you'll hear of it either.
3: Probably not.
2: Yeah,
3: I want to listen to that. I mean, it's maybe just how limited my listening is in that world, but it reminded me of Murray Davidson's stuff. But again, it's maybe just my own limits on knowing kind of like, you know, heavy electronic-y kind of things.
2: Yeah, it's something that I really enjoy, but I don't always like follow along with as much or as heavily as other genres sometimes. So I really like when something kind of like crosses over a little bit, or people that are more versed in this genre can advocate for. And I always find myself really enjoying those albums when that does happen. And as I understand it, a really great live set is what people say when they talk about a Slash Need show as well.
3: Cool. And yeah, with all the F bands, I was thinking of F Buttons,
2: yes,
3: who aren't even Canadian. It turns out they're from Bristol. I think I confused them still, because I think I saw definitely F Buttons and definitely F'd Up both played around the same time in my undergrad university student pub, the University of Windsor, which is called the Thirsty Scholar, which I imagine lots of universities have a Thirsty Scholar. But I remember seeing both of them play, I would think, within a few months of each other. I think they're still just forever kind of stuck together in my head.
2: I also feel like they all, or at least a couple of them, sort of played in Edmonton around the same time, maybe like 2-ish to 4-ish years ago.

0: And I went to at least two or three, definitely saw Effed Up at Winterruption, I think, or maybe it was Purple City. And I feel like Holy F did one, and maybe F Buttons, but have they been around as much?
1: No, the Wikipedia is saying they haven't been around for a while now. But
0: sometimes Winterruption brings like a band that hasn't done much in a while back, and that could have been. Maybe if somebody's listening and has a clear recollection of this, you can text in and let us know at 780-492-2577. If you said Bristol?
1: Bristol,
0: yeah.
1: UK.
0: Yeah. If the Bristol-based UK band F Buttons did play here in the last few years, but I think definitely the other two did.
1: They have a great song that I need to, maybe we've never played it, maybe I need to, called Sweet Love for Planet Earth. It's like a 10 minute long kind of like crescendoing noise. I love it.
0: That's cool.
1: Maybe I've played it. If not, I'll play it soon. Okay, do we keep going?
0: Yeah.
1: Actually, no, we were talking about how have you been?
0: What's good.
1: You had Father's Day yesterday.
0: Yeah.
1: You've been, yeah.
0: We went for we're
1: supposed some to be catching up on all
0: food.
1: Sorts of things.
0: Yeah, we been catching up on, I think we've been over the last little while trying to also go to some places that are either new or haven't been to in a while, which is, this always sort of happens right around the time where then I go on, I'm leaving on Wednesday for a couple weeks away, and you sort of like get into a nice flow here, and then it's like, oh, I have to leave. We went to the newly opened Horlick Park on Friday before the 48 hours of rain started.
1: Cool.
0: It's great, and lots of like walking paths and a new like takeout window where you can get a beer or some wine or other things. Cinnamon
1: That's
0: bun
1: nice.
0: Was amazing.
1: Good.
0: Yeah, I get
1: cool.
0: the cinnamon bun and have that, and lots of places to just watch the baby ducks and people watch, and
1: nice.
0: A really good playground. So they have opened it, and there's festivals happening, some sort of Shakespeare festival is going down right now. Lots of people. It felt very lively.
1: Go Edmonton.
0: Yeah.
1: I've been itching for a bike ride.
0: Check it out.
1: So maybe
0: going down to the park.
1: I was thinking of going to the new one downtown, O'Dayman.
0: Oh, yeah, that's good, too.
1: Saw that little, the kind of the red pavilion building there was just featured in Wallpaper Magazine this week, too, which is cool.
0: I think there's a basketball tournament happening there on the weekend, maybe.
1: I don't care about that.
0: Do you watch the World Cup at all?
1: No. One day when I was gone, Brian, we have a group chat among a few of our colleagues, and Brian texted one day to ask if I was going to watch the game, and I was like, basketball? It was I guess Japan was in the World Cup, and I did not know.
0: Yeah,
1: I didn't notice anyone in Japan caring. I don't know if anyone there cares. I mean, definitely no bars there have TVs, and the games were all happening like 2 and 3 in the morning in there. So maybe, but there was no fanfare of any kind that I saw.
0: Hmm.
1: I totally forgot that it was happening until some folks here kind of started mentioning they were watching games. But okay, I'll get to music. This is just a set of all brand new stuff, I think from the last 3, 4, 5 months. I played, I believe, an advanced track off this first record, Can I Get a Pack of Camel Lights, from Animal Collective member Geologist, his first solo record. And I haven't listened to the full album still. It came, I think, in, you know, a while ago, February or March. I've been meaning to listen to it, and so here I am catching up by choosing the last track, Sonora, kind of at random.

0: kid.
1: Ooh, I liked that. That was a heavy good one to me. Welcome back. You're listening to What Do We Know here on CJSR 88.5 FM. Brian and Patrick, both here today with you for, I don't know, the first time this year. First and last time this year, it feels like. What did we hear there? Most recently, that was Gilla Band, the Dublin group formerly known as Girl Band. They're back, I think, with a forthcoming record, it seems, but I don't think it's fully announced yet. This single came out about a month ago called Giraffe. I like it a whole lot. Just looking at their tour dates, they have an extensive North American tour coming up in the fall. Montreal, Toronto, Detroit, Vancouver, but no Edmonton. Maybe we can fix that. Mm-hmm. They're playing the Pearl on Granville in Vancouver the week after I'm there for a conference. That's too bad. But Gilla Band, Giraffe, check it out. And their last stuff, too, really great. Before that was a recent album that I find really exciting and I've been meaning to play and listened to for a while. That was Marissa Anderson from her record The Anthology of Un-American Folk Music, which she writes about in a really lovely way. It says, The Anthology of Un-American Folk Music is a collection of nearly 1,000 songs culled from the private record collection of the late Harry Smith, who did the Anthology of American Folk Songs. But she focuses on music from places that the United States has been in conflict with since 1970. Southeast Asia, the USSR, and the Arabic and Islamic regions of the world. And so this track was called Sarvi Simin. Comes from a record called Musical Instruments of the People of the USSR, released in 1977 on Melodia Records, which I guess was a state-run Soviet label that did tons and tons of releases of music of kind of folk communities from across the USSR in the 70s and 80s. So that was a good one, lots to listen to there, and then she's calling it just Volume 1. I think she intends on doing several of these. And then first up, as you said before, was Geologist, one of the members of Animal Collective, his first solo record, Can I Get a Pack of Camel Lights, which is, I think, mostly hurdy-gurdy and lots of electronics. That was Sonora, the last track.
2: Cool.
1: Mm-hmm. Fun stuff.
2: When we're talking about making, or looking into the hurdy-gurdy, when we played that, when you played that the first time, and it looked like it was a homemade sort of thing, and...
1: This might have been, yeah, there's some kits you can buy.
2: Yeah, some kits.
1: Yeah.
2: Cause, you get Summer Project.
1: It would be. I should buy. I've wanted a hurdy-gurdy for a long time. They're hard to get real ones, and then you can get these kits that, I mean, I think they probably still require a lot of attention to detail and care.
2: Yeah, but that's what, you know, you sort of do that with writing and stuff, so. Apply it to the world of the hurdy-gurdy.
1: Yeah. What have you got for us?
2: I'm going to do...
1: Funny with my headphones. Did yours just change, too?
2: No, it sounds fine.
1: I touched something. Okay, sorry. Go ahead.
2: It's okay. I'm going to do two new things, and then we're going to go back in time. I was thinking a little bit about paying tribute to the rain in some way, and hopefully, if you're listening locally, your basement's been okay. I know we were talking to one of our colleagues earlier today in a meeting, and her basement had flooded. I think mine's been okay. I've been checking it out a little bit, but not so much because I'm leaving soon. I didn't want to like find anything, but it's better to find something than to not. So maybe tonight I'll look around. But our house is usually okay. It's got a sort of old basement with a lot of wood paneling, and wood often shows moisture over the years if there had been issues. So I think we're okay, and hopefully you've been okay over the last little while.
1: We have a rain barrel up against our house, which should not be there, and it's been overflowing for the last like 2.5 weeks.
2: Ooh, have you checked?
1: I was so worried about it, but it was fine.
2: Okay.
1: It's been fine, but I went yesterday and today into Mill Creek Ravine, which I walk in most days, and the ravine's a solid 10 or 12 feet higher. It's like almost up to the bridges, and like, it's very cool to see.
2: Yeah,
1: but I think that probably helps our neighborhood. We have an actual huge natural catch for all the water, whereas imagine if you're in a huge paved region, it's probably a lot trickier.
2: Well, I think there's some sun coming. When we headed into the studio today, it was looking pretty nice, and tomorrow's looking nice. I think there may be more rain coming, but a bit of a reprieve. So we're gonna end the set with something sort of rainy, but also keeping in mind that we have a bit of a break from it. So we're going to go to something I played. I played something from this album at the end of my show. I say my because I was here alone last Monday. My theme was electricity, I think.
1: That's a good one.
2: And I don't know how the song I played fit within the theme, but it's a new, newish album. This is from the group Cootie Catcher. The album is called Something We All Got, and we're going to hear the track Gingham Dress.
1: You set that up so well. I'm sorry to interrupt, but I'll we got a text too.
2: Ooh.
1: Someone texted in response to our discussion of F bands that Tropical F Storm played with Interruption this year.
2: So this year,
1: that's a fourth of the F bands.
2: Okay. Yeah, we're building a new theme.
1: You can't do that on the radio.

0: 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We're playing music today as we do every Monday afternoon heading into the evening. And our theme today is catching up because we've been catching up. It's been a couple weeks or months or it's been a while since we've both been here at this wonderful radio project at the same time. So that's what we're doing. And we began that set with a track called Gingham Dress off of Cootie Catchers, Something We All Got. And that is another long-listed Polaris album. I feel like I won't be back. I think I missed two after this. And I believe the shortlist is July 11th. I think I'll be here. Or maybe that doesn't make sense because that would be a Saturday. I'll look it up. I don't know if I'm here when it's released or not. I could still be away. So I figured I'd play a couple long-listed albums today, which was also the case for the second track of that set. That was Sirius by Fox Warren, a project involving Andy Schaff. And that album's called Two. It came out about a year ago, I think. May of 2025. And then we ended with a rainy song, a quiet one, Chimicum Rain by Linda Perhox off of Parallelograms, and that's going back to 1970.
1: Who's Linda Perhox?
0: Just an album I've heard more, I found out about more recently, and I've listened to a few times, a psychedelic sort of folk singer. This is the only album I know by Linda Perhox, Parallelograms. That track and Hey Who Really Cares are probably the two more well known off this album. But it's a great album. That's about it. Yeah. Nice kind of like rainy day listen.
1: Cool. A friend of mine just texted about meeting on a patio on the way out of here, so I guess it's getting nice out right now. And we're in a basement.
0: We gotta get out there.
1: I love rain though. I'm down with it.
0: Me too. It was getting a bit much this weekend. I really wanted to be outside more. A lot of soccer games that season's ending and a lot of cancellations, which is unfortunate, but I had a nice Friday. It was really beautiful and went to two patios on Friday, I think. Made the most of it. So it really wasn't that long ago that it got rainy. It felt long. It doesn't happen here often.
1: But it was rainy like a week or two ago, too.
0: Yeah, right? We had a bit of a spell, and then it got nice again, and then this weekend just it never stopped.
1: It was there was like a typhoon in Tokyo, but we were in a different city. And then we also went back to Tokyo, and then we left for one night, and there was a very small it was a pretty substantial earthquake, apparently. We weren't there. But two of our friends were, and they were on like the 13th story of some building, and I was like, I would have freaked out if I had been up 13 stories and an earthquake hit. I would have
0: tough to relax.
1: So I dodged the typhoon. Time to come back here for the rain.
0: Perfect.
1: So I have a set of three, I think, all Canadian. Yeah, three recent Canadian releases, all from people I know more or less well. The first set I noticed you played off this, I think a week or two ago. Brian.
0: What is it?
1: What's his name? Hiroki Tanaka.
0: Oh, yeah, it's a great album.
1: And I had listened to it, same two as the second one here, from Radwan Ghazimune of Jerusalem My Heart and Frederick D. Oberland. Their record Eternal Life No End came out of Constellation a few months ago. I think we played an advanced track. I still haven't listened to it. So here we are doing some catch up.
0: Nice.

Welcome back. You're listening to What Do We Know here on CJSR 88.5 FM in what is now apparently a sunny, lovely afternoon. Maybe. I shouldn't say that. Maybe it'll change. We're doing today a theme of catching up, which I think we've mostly been taking to mean catching up on recent releases we haven't much gotten around to yet. So that was three recent Canadian releases there. Most recently was Spencer Krug of... not Wolf Eyes, Wolf Parade. Wolf Parade, and more importantly to my mind, Sunset Rubdown has a new record out called Same Fangs. I was kind of half listening there, and seems like he's having a bit of a nostalgic moment for a moment in his career. I don't know. I didn't love that.

0: always coming out. Good job, all of you.
1: There we go. Ending on a positive note. Despite my
0: start complaining about Spencer Krug and end on a high note.
1: It's okay. He's you know, he's been through it. He can take it.
0: Yeah.
1: So we're at 4:40-ish. I have too much stuff. So how much do you have? What do you want to play still?
0: I forget. You go for it.
1: Well, I'm just wondering how much to play. Would like 6 or 7 minutes on my end make sense, and then you can do that or do more?
0: Go for it.
1: Okay. Well, let's just start with something. We're gonna play something from the Blue Moon Marquee featuring Northern Cree, kind of like a rock and roller. And then I'm gonna go to the Aldous Harding album again. I think I took a week or two off, but I'm gonna come back to it. And then I'm gonna talk to you while I play those two and see if I have time for the

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0: It's good to be a friend of CJSR.
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0: Welcome back. We're coming up to the end of today's What Do We Know. In that last set we heard Blue Moon Marquee featuring Northern Cree with Put Your Feathers On into something off the new Aldous Harding. That was Coats, and then ending with a classic from the Congo's Fishermen. And we got a little bit more, I think, to take us home.
1: Yeah, I figured I would just go with that one we talked about earlier.
0: Uh-huh.
1: Second or third F swear word band of the day. F Buttons with Sweet Love.

0: for planet Earth. A good one. It's quite long, so we won't get to the whole thing, but hopefully we get somewhere with it.
1: There you go.
0: Yeah.
1: Until next time.
0: Till next time. A few months. Bye, everyone. Thanks for listening.

0: From New York, this is Democracy Now!
1: The question before us now is how much more can we accomplish together? Can we turn over a new leaf? Can we change relations in the Middle East permanently? Or do we go back to doing things the old way, which is not our preference, but is certainly very much something that can happen?
0: Vice President J.D. Vance and Iranian negotiators met in Switzerland Sunday to formally begin a new round of talks after signing a framework agreement to end the war. We'll speak with Behrouz Ghamari Tabrizi. He was on death row at the notorious Evin prison in Iran. And we'll talk to Pulitzer Prize-winning journalist Spencer Ackerman. His latest

shouldn't think of this as the end of anything. We shouldn't even necessarily think of it as the beginning of the end. What we have is an inauguration of a new period in U.S., Iran, and indeed global relations. Because Iran, now that it knows that it can leverage the closure or the throttling

Trump has tried to pull it into. So for that reason, I hope he stays on in that capacity, but we don't know. If he had the numbers, I advised him to make a speech accepting that he made several mistakes, which he has. He has, for example, in relation to the left and the

Hello and welcome to Labelicious Radio, the show that features a different record label each week. And this week, we're featuring a label based in Calgary. It used to be based in Vancouver. From there, moved to Calgary and now has a record label and a store in Calgary. So we're going to be featuring some of the artists that are based on this label. It's a metal, punk, post-punk label. And the first song that we're going to get into is from the band Winter Graves. This is Dweller of the Silent Places. So let's get heavy here on Labelicious Radio. And just a fair warning that this show could have some strong language, so listener discretion is advised.